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Eso es Karin León. If you want a chance at winning tickets to see him on his De Sonora para el Mundo tour, let me get you in. That is Karin León. Good luck. 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

We are getting you in cada hora al minuto cinco on San Antonio's número uno para hits, 104.5 Latino hits. And maybe you're like, what are you talking about? 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

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Y quiero que digas, quiero ver a Karin León. That is, quiero ver a Karin León right now. For your chance to see him el 24 de mayo at the Frostbank Center. It is going to be so much fun. So make plans, put some PTO in, do what you got to do. Again, that keyword is quiero ver a Karin León to see him on his De Sonora para el Mundo tour. Wishing you best of luck.

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No need to pray to St. Daddy Yankee. 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

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And whatever you want to listen to, déjanos saber on Instagram. 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
1: Alright, so we have a few things that will be completely gone in your lifetime. 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

0: 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Because
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0: All right, listen. Tomorrow morning, our producer Matt is going to basically call out our co-host Nicasio because why? Because
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0: 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El volumen no le va a ir. On San Antonio's new

I would absolutely not trust a robot on a flight. So thank goodness they're being banned. It is 104.5 Latino Hits. There was a passenger who brought a robot on a flight with them on a Southwest Airlines flight, and they had to ban it real quick.

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Why don't we do New Arcángel?

0: All right, listen. Tomorrow morning, our producer Matt is going to basically call out our co-host Nicasio because why?
1: Because he's all about Drake and nobody cares about Iceman. 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
1: Procrastination isn't laziness. It is emotional avoidance. You aren't lacking effort. Your brain is just trying to dodge the anxiety or negative emotions associated with starting a task.
0: That's me at the gym sometimes. I'll pull up to the gym and I'm ready to go. I got my energy drink and I'm chilling. I'm in the car. Then I'll start scrolling. And then 30 minutes later, I'm like, I should get inside.
2: Oh my God.
1: Yesterday, I did that, but then I went home.
0: What?
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0: We're talking about the fact that our co-host Nicasio does not want to give his son's grandmother, aka Nicasio's mother-in-law, a picture of his son playing t-ball. 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
6: Cuando estoy en el campo de fútbol, no solo es sobre el juego. 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
3: 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I wasn't ready for that one.
4: What's up, everybody? 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
5: Hello.
4: Matt's here. And our dude Nicasio is actually about to call out Matt because he feels that he's a bad friend.
6: Yeah, it's just he only calls me whenever he wants something.
4: Okay.
7: Why else would I call you?
6: Oh, wow.
7: To chat?
6: To be, yeah.
4: That's what friends do.
6: Yeah, I know.
7: Matt's
6: never had friends.
4: We'll talk. That low-key might be true.
7: I'm fine with that.
4: We'll talk all about it next. It's a therapy session coming up.

0: Apparently, our co-host Nicasio has an issue with Matt. And they always kind of bicker and go back and forth. But you're officially calling him out. You think Matt is a bad friend.
1: Yeah, for sure. Like the other day, I was just like, you know what? No, I'm not going to give him what he wants because he doesn't support me in any way. The other day, he was asking me for tickets to a baseball game because I'm able to get, you know, the hookup.
2: Are you? Because so I didn't get any.
1: I do. And so he asked me. I was like, you know what? I'm not going to go like out of my way to hook him up. Because he doesn't support me. He doesn't do anything. He doesn't. Half of the time, he don't even answer my calls. Mm. And it's just like, dude, why am I going to hook up someone like that?
2: Mm. Well, he's right. He didn't hook me up. I thought you of all people that could hook me up, and you didn't do it. So don't worry. I won't be calling you again.
1: Well, good. Because I'm tired of it. Because all you just ask for handouts. And you make a good salary. You and your wife make good salaries.
2: Yeah, but if I have a hookup, why would I pay cash for something that I can get from a friend?
1: Oh, a friend.
2: And how would you like me to support you? What can I do to support you, Nicasio? What do you need from me?
3: How about you call me? Share his flyers?
1: Yeah, but whatever I post, just share it. No. And just call me on Sunday and just be like, hey, man, like, how was your weekend? Because I know you don't stop working Friday.
2: You want me to call you on Sunday and ask how your weekend was?
1: If I wanted tickets, I'd call someone.
0: But he did want something, so he called you.
2: Yeah.
3: Who? I think he's saying, like, butter him up first.
1: He didn't call me.
0: No, you said he wanted something. He asked you for it.
2: Yeah.
1: Yes, he texted me. You couldn't even call me.
0: Oh, I see.
2: Who calls people anymore?
1: I don't know. I was just fed up with
0: who
1: it because
0: I'm
1: just like,
0: you don't call me. I don't complain.
1: It's not between me. It's between me and Matt right now.
0: Okay. Do you have any thoughts on this, Serena? Any input? Do you care?
3: I don't really care about their drama.
0: Yeah.
1: You don't have friends that hit you up just for certain things?
3: No, they know that I'm taking my husband usually half the time if I get free tickets.
0: All right, I know we have Jamie on the line. Do you remember what her perspective was?
2: Yeah, her son is the one that only hits her up.
0: That's what it is. All right, we'll let her talk all about it and vent next. Yes.

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0: All right, so we're talking about friends or people that just call us when they need something. They use us. We have Jamie on the line, and apparently it's her 24-year-old son.
1: Hi.
0: Jamie, I want you to be honest. What's the last thing that he asked you for, like when it comes to money? What did he need?
2: To Uber him somewhere.
0: Okay, no. See, come on now. No. 24-year-old man.
2: Mom, can you send me $15 for something to eat? Mom, it's just, it's never, how are you doing, Mom? I love
3: you. Is he in college?
2: No.
3: Okay.
4: I mean, imagine the kids that don't hit up their moms.
0: No. But
2: I
0: know.
2: You know what? I'm not going to front. I still hit up my dad when I need him.
0: That's where he learned it from. Damn it.
2: I check on my dad, though.
0: I feel like that comes with age, though, right? As you get older, you start to realize that the time is limited, so you want to try and check and kind of reach out and see what's going on, right?
2: No, you're right. It does.
1: Tell me your son did something for you for Mother's Day, though.
2: He did. He brought me flowers. I'm not going to front. Like, when he has money, he hooks me up.
1: He just never has money.
0: Well, he has money because you give it to him. You bought your own flowers. I hope you know that.
5: Coming up next.
0: This is pretty crazy, man. According to science, approximately 91.4% of all things people with anxiety worry about never actually happen.
4: I don't believe that.
0: You're living through this anxiety that you can control. Let's talk more about it next.

0: This is pretty interesting to me, man. According to science, approximately 91.4%, that is almost all of the things that people with anxiety worry about never actually happen. Serena has more of the study.
1: Experts explain that anxiety is closely tied to uncertainty and fear of losing control. So social pressure, financial stress, overstimulation from technology, and nonstop comparison online have all contributed to the rising anxiety levels worldwide, especially among younger generations. And psychologists say anxiety often comes from overstimulating future threats while underestimating our ability to handle them.
0: I mean, at the end of the day, what you got to realize is life, this sounds crazy. I feel like it's just because I'm at a good place. 3 days ago, I hated everyone. I fluctuate. But when you're at a good place, it's easy to see that life is not that hard because you understand that you're in control of it. You're actually in control of your direct life. If you don't like the way something is happening today, you can find a way. Even if you're at your lowest of low. We're talking about this off the air about when we were all realizing like how poor we were growing up.
2: Yeah.
0: Like literally, we had... Like, my grandma and mom had no money for food, and it was tough for them to find work, and it was just really tough. My mom was going through her stuff. My grandma was trying to take care of 6 kids. It was a whole thing. Mm-hmm. And so you had to go and find government assistance. But there was a way, right? There's always a way for something. If you can step back and kind of remove yourself, even if you don't like where you are, you can find a way to have control. But sometimes we just let our fears of the what ifs and this is going to go wrong and it builds up and it piles up and it starts to feel overwhelming.
2: Yep.
0: And then you feel like you're not in control. And you can spiral.
2: Gotta take one step at a time.
3: But that's just being over-prepared. There's nothing wrong with that.
0: That's not over. How are you prepared?
3: Overly prepared. Like people, I feel like people worry about like if they're going to go into debt or if this is going to happen. That's fine. Because when it does happen, you're prepared.
1: But I think it's because when it becomes like too much for you and like you're thinking about it way too much and then you stop living your life.
0: Yeah, like people that don't want to travel because, oh, what if the plane goes down? What if the plane goes down? I hate flying. I swear to God, when I decided I was going to stop DJing, I was excited because like, man, I'm not going to travel anymore.
2: And then you got into comedy.
0: Then I got into comedy. I've been gone almost every weekend for a year.
2: Has that lessened your fear of flying?
0: I hate it every time. Every time we fly, when we first take off, I say a prayer and I have my phone. This is real. I have my phone. I make sure I'm connected to the Wi-Fi that before we take off. That way, just in case we can go down or I know we're going down, I can send a goodbye text to whoever I need to.
2: Me? Oh my God.
0: Every single time.
1: I feel like I kind of think that way and then I try to shut off those thoughts because I'm like, I don't want to manifest it.
3: You know what's crazy? That Richie Valens was afraid of like, you know, crashing in a plane.
0: And he did.
2: Nice reference from 1956.
3: Everyone knows La Bamba, man.
0: My business partner, Mikey, wants to say something.
4: Really quickly, if the plane was going down, who would you text?
3: In this room.
0: It'd probably be no one in this room.
2: Wow!
1: Okay, but who?
5: Coming up next.
0: We had so many people sign up for our giveaway to Jamaica Mon. I want to send a big shout out to our winners next.

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0: It's been so crazy, man. Like, I have the wildest experiences sometimes. And every time I come here, like, to the studio and I share it with it, like, the team, Serena just starts laughing. And she's like, just things that happen to you.
1: Yeah, it's crazy.
0: I don't know how I draw this kind of energy. I had one of the most... So, my new podcast is called Laugh at Love, because I just feel like at this point, that's all you can do. Dating in 2026 is crazy. First of all, let me be clear. I'm not gay. Okay? No disrespect to anybody that is. It's just my preference. I'm not gay. I like women.
2: Okay.
0: But the amount of men that have been hitting on me lately has been crazy.
2: But don't you want to turn both heads? That's
0: yeah, no, goal. I don't mind. I don't mind. I'm just curious as to what it is. It's like, it's almost been like trendy lately to do it. I had one guy DM me earlier and he was like, yo, man, more shirtless videos. Those are great. I was like, okay, thanks, man. I had another guy like, yo, you got to keep up with the feet content. If you ever need someone to lotion them, let me know. I'm like, whoa, my God. Okay.
2: It's good to have options.
0: Over the weekend, I had a guy tug on my beard. Now, that sounds crazy, I know.
2: Where's your face?
0: That sounds a little wild.
1: You gotta
0: go listen to the podcast, and then I paint the entire picture, and I share the story. It's just, I know it sounds like I'm like bringing this attention to myself, but I'm not.
3: They say you attract how you act.
0: I don't
3: you
0: know what I mean. Okay, what's that way, Matt? What are you trying to say?
2: Well, I'm just saying, maybe you're putting out some feminine vibes.
0: I'm just being myself.
4: I'd hit it.
0: I'm at a point where I'm just very comfortable with me being me. I like getting mani-pedi.
3: That's good.
0: I like to dye my hair. Mm-hmm. I've got a skin regimen. I like to take care of myself.
1: You're a girly pop.
0: What's that?
2: What the?
0: The podcast is called Laugh at Love. Come laugh with me. It's a good time. Plus, if you have horrible dating experiences and dating horror stories, I would love to hear them. I'll read yours on the podcast. Just stream it, man. Wherever you stream your favorite podcast, search for Tino Cochino, Laugh at Love, or just go to my Instagram @TinoCochino and click the link in the bio.

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1: God, just spell it backwards.
0: We're going to read the DM. That's going to offend somebody. Sorry, guys. That was Nicasio. We're going to read the DM that Luis sent next.

0: All right, so Luis reached out. He has no idea on how to plan his best friend's bachelor party.
1: Uh-oh.
0: We need more details, obviously. 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Go ahead.
2: My best friend's getting married, and he asked me to be his best man. This is giving me major anxiety because my faith doesn't really vibe with typical bachelor parties. He knows I'm a man of God, so he said whatever I planned was fine. But his other friends are in my ear talking about casinos and strippers. Oh, I'm stuck because I want to be true to myself, but also I don't want to let everyone down. I even asked my pastor about it, and he said I should pass the responsibility on to someone else if I'm not comfortable. Why can't people just get married without a weekend full of naked girls and drugs beforehand?
0: Boring! No.
1: I agree.
0: This is not your thing. You shouldn't be responsible for this.
2: But also, maybe it's not his best friend's thing if his best friend knows who he is. So, I don't know. Why don't you just really ask, like, his friend, like, what is it exactly what you want to do? And maybe you plan
0: something.
2: But
0: I thought he already did, and he told him whatever he does is fine.
2: So then why doesn't he just plan something like, I don't know, that everybody could do during the day and then tell those friends if you want to plan the night thing, like, that's on you guys.
3: Yeah, I'm going to bed early.
0: Yeah. That's a good idea. Oh, Matt had a boring bachelor party, right?
3: I did, but I loved it. But I agree with the same. You're getting married to a woman. Why do you need to see a bunch of naked girls, like, the week before you get married? You already did that in your 20s.
4: I mean, icky. It's tradition, like... You're getting married. That's a tradition, right? So it's always going out.
0: If you're
4: going
0: to be traditional and you want me to not cheat in the marriage and not do all this and that, then you should follow the tradition of strip clubs, right?
4: Exactly. And it's just one night.
0: Serena, is that math mathin'?
2: I mean, I don't really care. If my husband went to the strip club or not, I didn't care. Wow, you just can't cheat.
0: I mean, let's be clear, though. If you're going to the strip club, part of the strip club experience is lap dances. Are you going to consider that cheating?
4: Ooh.
0: Okay, now let's take it a step further because we're just kidding. No, because we're keeping it real.
1: Champagne room.
0: Yes, if it is his, you know, bachelor party, they're going to offer to take him in the champagne room. You said you don't know what that is.
2: No, I don't.
0: That's where the extra services happen. But that's part of the strip club experience. It's there in the building.
4: It really is.
0: You okayed it.
2: Honestly, I don't think my husband's really into, like, the strip clubs like that.
4: Oh, that's
0: good.
4: Right.
0: You guys say that, but
2: I don't think every guy is just, like, throwing their money at the strip club.
0: You're right. His friends are going to do it.
4: That's true.
0: Let's take it to the phones, and we'll see what Christy thinks about it. Next.

0: right, listener therapy is on Tino Cochino Radio. Today, Luis reached out because he has no idea how to plan his best friend's bachelor party. He's super religious, very into God, and all the friends, including the husband-to-be, they want to do ratchet activities. They want to go to the strip club. And he's like, well, this just goes against everything I believe. How do I plan this? What do I do? Christy, do you have any advice?
1: I feel like maybe he can do like all the back end of it, maybe like get all the guys together, plan the casino part of it and everything, and then maybe have like another friend get the whole stripper thing for them, just so he is part of it. Like his friend wanted him to like plan everything, but it just keeps, he's able to keep his faith and feel comfortable and not be part of the stripper end of it.
0: Right. It's almost like have an assistant best man.
1: Yeah.
0: I get that. That makes sense. That way, yeah, he's not messing up with like with his values. He gets to keep everything intact and in order. And then whichever like friend is the degenerate, they can plan all the craziness.
1: Yes, he can get the drugs, get the strippers, and you know his good friend can go take off.
0: We've added drugs to this. Okay.
2: I like that. I was gonna say, and then the best man could pray for all them afterwards.
0: There you go. Yes.
1: Exactly. Yep. Pray very hard for them, all of them.
0: What was your bachelorette party like?
1: It was very calm. Nothing like that happened at all.
3: Ah, there were socks dangling.
4: Tino Cochino Radio.
0: All right, Cardi B and Stefan Diggs back together again. We've got the latest update coming up next inside that celebrity gossip. We call it Tea Time on Tino Cochino Radio.

0: So Cardi B and Stephon Diggs, last we saw from them, I mean, there was the Super Bowl, Stephon lost, Cardi left him.
1: Oh my God.
0: It was a whole thing. But now there's some pictures that just resurfaced and they're all lovey-dovey and hugged up together. We'll talk all about it, man. Celebrity gossip, tea time. It's Tino, Coachino Radio. Serena, what the hell is going on with these two?
2: Yeah, so they were spotted at a Mother's Day event, and everyone's like, oh my gosh, are they back together? And according to People Magazine, Cardi allegedly distanced herself back in February because of trust issues and the drama surrounding abuse allegations made against Diggs by a former personal chef, which Diggs was recently found not guilty on assault charges. And sources now say that he's been making an effort to repair things with Cardi, and she still cares about him, and I guess the effort that he's putting in was enough to get her attention.
0: They they did have a baby, right?
2: Yes.
1: Were they married?
0: No.
1: Oh,
0: no. That's got to be so tough, man. Like, just you have a baby with somebody. I feel like you would want it to work.
2: And then just thinking, because I was like, when did she have the baby? So it was in November that she had this baby. Mm. And then February was when everything kind of, you know, like, got messy. But I'm like, dang, like, probably postpartum too, and then she sees her baby daddy going through like these abuse allegations.
0: I have no idea, obviously, because I have no kids. Does every mom go through postpartum?
2: Not postpartum depression, but you do have like a lot of, I mean, just your emotions are everywhere. I don't think I had postpartum depression, but I feel like I would. It's actually called a thing, postpartum rage, where like things just set you off.
3: Postpartum
0: rage. Yes. Like, what is postpartum in general? Like, just because the baby's no longer like inside of you growing.
3: Well, postpartum just means after the birth.
2: Yes, but there's so everybody goes through postpartum. It's just like the depression part I think you're talking about.
0: I don't know any of it. That's what I'm saying. So you said you didn't have the depression, but you had anger.
2: Yeah, there was just like a lot of things. I mean, there's so many levels to postpartum because like some people are just sad. Some people are depressed.
1: Something you just throw out there, like, oh, well, it's because she had postpartum this. She had, like, is there...
2: No,
1: like,
2: you just don't throw
1: I'm
2: it
1: saying,
2: out.
1: Is it always laid out as an excuse?
0: He's saying...
3: No.
0: Oh, no, gosh. He said... What Nicasio's saying is that, do you think that, like, Cardi's relationships continue to fail? He's saying, can you blame that on postpartum every time, or should she take some accountability and maybe she's at fault for the relationship ending, correct?
1: Yeah, excuses.
2: I'm just saying her baby daddy, Stephon Diggs, was going through a lot of allegations. I mean, a lot. And she did just have a baby that she needs to focus on and take care of.
0: Why'd you say baby daddy when you said it?
3: That's just baby daddy.
4: That's a good song.
0: Yo, what are you guys watching right now, man? I tried to get through it last night. I had to go to bed and I'm pissed. I had to turn it off. It's like an hour and a half episode.
1: Damn.
0: But I found this show on Netflix. It was crazy. You talk relationship drama. I got the show for you next.
5: Everybody.

0: hood.
1: All right, very curious to see what you guys are watching. I found a show, and I'm a little late to the party, especially like if you love the like the docs on Netflix and the murder docs and all these relationship drama things. I'm pretty sure I'm late to this. But man, have you guys seen Worst Ex Ever?
2: Mm-mm.
1: Oh,
3: I've seen the thumbnail.
1: It's the what? See, I have not seen season one. I started with season two. It's the one with the guy. He's got like the face tattoos and the stitches, and it just looks next level. This guy's dating like five different girls and one guy at one time, bouncing them all around, figuring out a way to live life and get through it. But he's screwing them all over, and he's abusive.
2: It is
1: crazy, man. I don't think it's the whole season is about him. I think each season's about like a crazy X.
3: Oh.
1: But the first episode of season two is this guy that's just, I guess they call him the Deadpool killer.
3: This is Wade Wilson.
1: Yeah. It says Kelly thought Wade was the perfect man, but life with her handsome boyfriend gets ugly when his erratic behavior escalates into a horrifying rampage.
3: Good God.
1: If you like the drama docs, this is one to watch.
2: So it's like a real story?
1: Yeah, it's all real. Oh, Every episode is real.
2: That's crazy.
3: And his face really looks like that?
1: That's what I didn't get to. I guess, yes, eventually it turns into what you see.
3: Oh.
1: But when he's first talking to these girls, he's like an attractive dude. He's got a little nice hair comb over, good teeth.
2: Oh, gosh.
1: Yeah, see, you're Serena. But yeah, he turns into this just, I don't know, man. So I recommend it if you're into that type of thing. Worst Ex Ever. Again, I started with season two. It's on Netflix. What are you watching right now, Serena?
2: I'm not watching anything right now because I'm on my final book of this 16-book series.
1: I feel like you said this before.
2: No, I was on the 15th. Now I'm on the 16th, and it's almost done, and then I'll have my life back.
4: You're legit the only person I know that reads.
1: Yeah,
2: there's a lot of people like in my DMs when we talk about a book. Like, they're like, oh, what book was it? Or like, yeah. So.
4: Don't you think it's just kind of an old thing?
3: Like no, Nikos, you need a new circle of friends. If you don't know anybody else that reads...
4: You don't read.
3: I don't read, but I know a lot of people that do.
2: His wife reads.
1: You watching anything?
4: I want to watch the Kevin Hart roast, but I put it on for a couple minutes, and there were just F-bombs everywhere. My son was just looking at it. I was like, man, I have to turn it off. Yeah. I was have to wait till you're asleep, but I really want to watch it.
1: Damn. Matt, anything?
3: Remarkably Bright Creatures, a movie on Netflix about an octopus and Sally Fields in it.
1: Oh, that's the one movie on Netflix.
3: It's a great movie.
1: It looks like a kid movie. Is that what it is?
3: Oh, it's a movie? It's a family movie, kind of, but I was intrigued. I watched the whole way. The ending has a cool twist, and
1: I saw it was number one, and I was like, what is this, bro? But then when I saw Sally Fields, I was like, yo, she hasn't been in anything in forever.
3: I know, she was in Miss Doubtfire.
1: Yeah.
4: Oh, my God.
1: So there you go. If you're watching anything good, you have a recommendation, shoot me a DM on Instagram at Tino Cochino and let me know. Coming up next, we're talking the real reason why friends and family don't support you.

0: if you're like an entrepreneur or like a real like hustler, you've probably felt this at some point.
1: Yeah, fact.
0: That family and friends, they don't really support you in the way that you need. Like, I see with the comedy stuff all the time. People will be like, yo, y'all want to come out, man. I'm going to support. I'm like, oh, I appreciate it. Then they say, let me get free tickets. That's not support.
2: Well, they're going to be there and laugh at your jokes.
0: Yes, but here's the thing. Specifically with a comedy thing, and that's why I talk about it and promote it so much. If you don't sell tickets before, like if you're a last minute person, you wait till the last minute, the show might not happen. These clubs have to know that people are going to come out. And so you have to sell tickets. Like literally, I've had numerous times where people are like, y'all want to come out? I'm going to come out. I was like, all right, I got you tickets. I'll buy the tickets myself, and send them to them to make sure that they go because they got to see the sell.
1: Mm-hmm. Oh, yeah.
0: Like, they'll come out. Yeah. But it's like sometimes people just don't want to buy.
3: Has anybody ever no-showed when you bought them tickets?
0: Yes.
1: Well, that's
4: annoying.
0: And it's like, damn, it doesn't matter. I get the money back.
1: That's the worst.
0: But it's still just like, same thing with like merch, right? Like, people just think, oh, man, dope shirt. Let me have one. Bro, it cost me $16 to make this one, man. Like, come on. It's just, it's the toughest thing with family and friends. I mean, even in radio, I'm sure you guys get all the time. You want to hear from somebody for the longest, and then a concert's coming to town. And they're like, hey, man, how you been? Can I get them Chris Brown tickets?
1: Matt does it to me.
0: Listen to this.
5: That's where everybody's got it wrong, man, because support doesn't come from familiar faces, man. Mm. That was a tough pill for me to swallow in the beginning, man. That, you know, the people who grew up with you, your family, your friends, whoever, their perception of you is what it is. They see you for the everyday person that you are. Yep. It's going to be somebody you never met way out in Nebraska or something that's going to see you as a star. You know what I'm saying? Don't look to your family and friends to be your supporters. You don't even want that. You want family to be family, friends to be friends, fans to be fans. You know what I'm saying? Once you let that go, bro, everything gets easier. You know, I know a lot of rappers that are rapping for other rappers.
6: Right.
5: And when those other rappers don't support them, they get upset. Bro, they're the rappers. They're not the ones buying the albums and buying the show tickets.
6: Right.
5: They're the ones who do the job.
0: This is real. For me personally, I had an experience like this recently. I don't know anybody in Burbank, California. I just don't. Mm. And I had a comedy show. And I was like, well, damn, I don't want to cancel it. I got to call people I know. So I called friends. And we packed it out. And it was good. Mm-hmm. But I didn't feel fulfilled at the end of that show. They showed up and they laughed. But it didn't feel the same as going up in front of a crowd of people you don't know and connecting. I almost felt like they felt obligated to laugh. It's like if you guys go, you're not going to see me the same because we're in here every day. Yeah. It's just not going to be the same for somebody else. So I get it now, but forever it took me so long to see that because you, when you start now, it's the toughest thing. You would think the people closest to you are going to support you, but they just don't see you in that light. And so it's tough.
1: I mean, it's just like the other day, like, I had someone come up to me and they were like, it was at the mall and they were freaking out. They were like wanting to take pictures. They're like, we know you from this. We know you from that. And I had a family member with me and he was like, man, like that really happens. I was like, well, sometimes. I'm like, it's, you know, it's pretty cool when it does happen. And then they're like, oh, that's crazy. I mean, to me, you're my cousin.
0: Oh, they wanted to downplay it real quick.
1: Yeah. And it's that's just cool. Like, it's just like, yeah, you're my cousin. You see me all the time, but this is what I'm really doing. You know what I'm saying?
0: Matt has a look on his face like he does not believe you.
3: I don't believe anybody stopped you in the mall.
0: Look, Matt's proving the point right now. Matt knows you and sees you every day, so he doesn't view you like that. But someone else did.
1: Matt's the like only one on the show to where I think like, dang, like Matt really thinks I'm not shit, but to like everyone else, it's crazy.
0: You are what you say you are. A stupid

0: hace un rato.
1: Y su compa, Oscar Maido.
2: Fue esa regla.

have you had to block a friend? Our producer, Matt, apparently just blocked Nicasio, our co-host, on Instagram. Now, Nicasio always blocks Matt, so I'm curious as to why Matt would now block Nicasio. He'll share his reasoning. Next.

0: everybody blocks everybody on social media. That's just what it is. I have so many people muted. It's insane.
1: Really?
0: But I take time. Like, I'll mute someone for a week and then take it off. You know, like, sometimes you can have too much of something.
1: Yes.
0: That's where I'm at.
1: Okay.
0: You recently had to block our co-host Nicasio. Why?
1: I did, and I've never blocked anybody. I didn't even know how to do that. I didn't
0: even introduce him. Sorry, guys. It's our producer Matt. If you don't know,
2: he's new to the show.
3: He's new.
1: So Nicasio and I consider us friends, right? Nicasio, consider us friends.
3: My work friends? Yeah, for sure.
1: Okay, friendly. We're friendly to each other. This man, I've never met somebody with their head so far up somebody else's ass before. This man loves Drake more than his own girl, more than his own son, more than your mom, probably, right?
3: Not my mom.
1: Anyway, I'm not the biggest Drake fan, and I really don't care about his album coming out. I couldn't care less,
3: right?
1: Yeah,
3: the only one.
1: Nicasio, I think just to troll me, will not stop sending me Iceman crap, like AI-generated pictures of
0: me. You
1: didn't
0: like the one Ice sent you?
1: That was kind of cool.
0: Iced out?
1: That was kind of cool. He sent me videos with, like, Smiley and Too Slimy. I don't even know. All these people that are in Drake's camp.
0: Too Slimy's not even part of Drake's camp.
3: Oh, this is the problem. See, he wasn't reading.
0: Right.
1: It's just too much. And I don't care about Drake. So I ended up I felt bad a little bit, but I had to block him.
0: So you don't like the Nicasio's glazing Drake up. But the question is, is this an inner thing? Because, like, it's perspective, right? You could view it like, yo, I'm on this radio show. He's trying to put me on game with the biggest album
3: that's
0: dropping.
3: That's what I'm trying to do.
0: Maybe if I watch this, I could be part of the conversations that everyone's going to be a part of.
1: That's definitely not how I see
4: it. You should tell us your favorite song on the Drake album.
1: I probably won't listen to it.
4: But here's
1: Drake's music to me, I like one song, Marvin's Room. That's it. But the rest of his music is just like vanilla ice cream. Like, it's all right, but it's like background stuff.
3: But here's the thing.
0: Matt is, for clarity and context, Matt is 47 years old.
3: And
0: very
3: that's
0: Italian.
3: Why.
1: Yeah, a little Italian.
0: What are you?
1: I'm a European mutt. But okay. Yeah.
0: And he's just... His taste in music is garbage.
3: Yeah, it's terrible. Tino's 100% right. I'm sending it to you. Why do you think I don't send it to TNR or Serena?
1: Because you're trolling me.
3: Because
1: you
3: they know
1: like
3: what's
1: it.
3: Up. The thing is, we've had talks with like other like important people, and Matt would drop like little references on like, you know, hip hop and stuff like that. But he only knew that because of us,
0: right?
3: And it made him look cool in that moment.
1: No, I know that stuff because I used to work at a hip hop station for years.
3: Yeah, but you were there when N.W.A. was alive.
0: They're still alive.
1: Yeah,
0: I mean, not Easy. Rest in peace.
1: Man,
0: I don't know, man. At the end of the day, we all have to block people from social media for our own reasons. I'm curious, what is your reasoning for having to block someone? Kendra's on the line, and she apparently had to block her sister.
1: Oh.
0: Why? She'll tell us next.
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0: So we're talking about having to block people that are close to you on social media. Why did you have to do it? Kendra, talk to me.
1: I had to block my sister because instead of liking my posts and being supportive, every time I would post something, she would message me what was wrong with it or why she disagreed with it.
2: Oh, that's annoying.
0: Yeah, it's like, yo, just be there, man. Like, you don't have to give me everything. Like, you've got life figured out.
1: Yeah, I posted a selfie once and she said the lighting was off and I shouldn't have posted it.
0: Wow.
2: It's like, just don't like it. Like, don't tell me anything and just don't like it if you don't like it.
1: Exactly.
3: I like people like that because to me, they're not a yes man. Like, so like, that's like a genuine, like she's actually seeing it from a different perspective than you.
0: You think Kendra could have probably had better lighting?
3: Probably.
1: There's a difference between like just not supporting somebody and staying quiet and actively working against them.
3: Is your sister single?
1: No, she's getting married in September.
0: Poor guy.
4: Coming up next.
0: Take a second to think about it. We will talk about it next. Do you feel like your partner should have a sexy job? Now, when I say sexy, I don't mean like, you know, strip club or something like that. I just mean like when you tell people about their job and what they do, should it be an attractive sounding thing? Like versus, oh, you know, they separate clothes at the Goodwill, right? Like, I think it makes sense. We'll talk more about it next.

0: I'm not sure if you've ever thought about this, but take a second, process it, and let's talk about it. Do you feel like it's important for your partner to have an attractive job? And by attractive, I just thought this was an interesting conversation. Shout out to Hollywood Unlocked. Basically, it's just like, if your partner had a job that you didn't think sounded good, right? Like, would you, in a sense, like, be embarrassed to tell your friends and, like, people close to you about it? Like, oh, yeah, I'm dating this guy. Girl, what's he do? Oh, he's a manager at Burger King or whatever. Like, do you feel like it needs to be a sexy job? Like, oh, girl, you know, he's a producer. He's got a lot going on right now. Like, do you know what I'm saying?
1: I think that goes back to social media. Like, people are just afraid of what other people are going to think. But if you're making money, like, why does it matter? And if he's taking care of the family, like, why does it matter?
2: Do you think it matters, like, say, like, you guys been together for, like, 10 to 15 years. Do you think it matters then or matters more, like, when you first get together with the person?
0: The first get together thing, because that you're introducing to everybody. That's what everyone's going to ask. You tell someone, oh, I'm dating someone. Your friends are going to say, oh, that's cool. What's he do? What's she do?
2: Do you think a teacher is an attractive job?
0: Yeah. You're helping... Any teacher out there deserves all the credit in the world because yes. I tell y'all, I can't stand kids. And to have the individual sit there and use their personal time to try and teach a room full of kids that are going to probably misbehave, and just, I can't imagine. I salute every teacher.
1: Mm-hmm. Let's just go back. He's trying to take a shot at my husband.
2: No. Oh, my God. I'm just saying.
1: Yeah, no, you are, because you've taken a shot at me every single break. I think my husband's job is very attractive because exactly what Tino said. And you can never do
2: it. And is he a substitute or is he a teacher?
1: He's a teacher.
2: Oh, okay. You have to get that.
3: Can you imagine Nicasio reading to a classroom full of kids?
2: If her husband can do it, I can do it.
1: I doubt it.
2: What was his job before?
1: He worked at a dispensary and he was a GM. He also did their marketing.
2: So he sold marijuana and now he's a
0: teacher. Nicasio, you were a cart handler at a grocery store.
2: Yeah, that was years ago, though. Not
4: coming up next.
0: Ooh, there's a therapist that explains why you need to stop being a good guy. Fellas, we'll share with you next. Ladies, you can judge.

0: There's a therapist that is explaining why you need to stop being a good guy. It's Tino Cochino Radio. Turn it up. Let's listen.
1: You think if you're the good guy, she'll want you more. Wrong. Every time you cancel your plans for her, every time you do something for her, hoping it gives you some brownie points, and every single time that you agree with her when you don't mean it, you're not building attraction. You are training her to treat you like a service, because what she's hearing isn't, wow, he's so caring. What she hears is, he has nothing going on. He'll always be there. He'll bend if I push.
2: I don't know if the term like good guy is the right one, because I get what she's saying. Like, I think everybody should have something for themselves. I don't think anyone should always just cancel for somebody or like just be a yes person.
3: We're cooked, man.
2: Well, you're not a good guy.
0: It sounds wild, right? It's like, I canceled my plans for you to be with you. And it's like, well, so you should have better, more of a backbone.
3: This goes back to the love bombing stuff. It's like, you're just trying to show them appreciation. You're just trying to give them a gift. You're trying to be nice. And then they just throw that in your face.
4: But it's a wide spectrum between being available and, you know, like twisting in the wind. Whatever you want, I'll do. But having boundaries and picking and choosing. Oh, I'll be available for this.
0: Or you don't settle and you find somebody that understands your love language and if gift given to your thing or whatever it is.
4: Too.
0: You find your person and love the way you love and let you and receive the love you deserve.
3: I did not think Serena was going to agree with this girl, but she did.
0: Yeah, no.
3: That's wild to me.
2: I'm not fully agreeing. I don't think I don't like how she said good guy, because I think you can be a good guy.
0: Seven questions that will define you for the next 10 years.
4: I don't have 10 years. I need three questions.
0: We'll hit you with them next.
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0: right, so here we go. We've got a question, multiple choice answers. You just got to pick the right one. Listen carefully.
1: Which actor broke his right pinky finger in a childhood basketball accident and it has remained bent since? Is it A, Seth Rogen, B, Denzel Washington, or C, Johnny Knoxville?
0: We have Ada on the line. She wants to play, so we'll do it. Next.

0: Are you smarter than Nicasio? We're going to find out if Ada is. It is Ada, correct?
1: Yep.
0: Okay, cool. So Nicasio is going to give you this question. He'll follow it with a few multiple choice answers. Just take your best guess, and you're going to win this thing. We'll get you hooked up, okay?
1: All right.
2: Which actor broke his right pinky finger in a childhood basketball accident, and it has remained bent since? Is it A, Seth Rogen, B, Denzel Washington, or C, Johnny Knoxville?
1: Is it B?
2: She got it right.
0: Oh, there it is.
2: Denzel.
0: Congratulations. My pinky's bent from seventh grade. They were playing volleyball, and I was, like, protesting because, like, that's a girl's part. Oh. And they hit it, and I wasn't paying attention. And so I put my hand up to block it, and the volleyball hit my pinky. And I was always told if you could bend it, it's not broken. So yeah. I could bend it, so I didn't do anything. But now you can see it, my bones all popped out. It healed weird.
3: Was it a girl that spiked it on you?
2: Oh, my God.
0: I don't know. I don't even remember.
4: Shame. The shame.
0: Serena's looking at me like she was to hit me right now. I don't even know what I did. I didn't shame volleyball. Hey, brand new episode of my dating podcast just dropped. We're only four episodes in, man, but I'm excited. I want to talk to you about it. Next.
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0: right, so this week on my dating podcast, Laugh at Love, I'm talking about situationships and friends with benefits. I had someone reach out that said they were in a 4-year situationship. And it was basically, it started right around the time of COVID. And I didn't think about that. But imagine how many people, like, let's say you just started dating with somebody and then you couldn't really talk to anybody else or, like, go anywhere because everything was locked down. You probably got way more serious with someone way faster than you would have outside of being locked down like that.
1: There was a documentary, I don't know if you saw it, it was like, I think it was called Third Date, but they went on their third date like right before COVID, and then and it was in Costa Rica, that was their third date, and everything shut down like during COVID, so they were stuck out there for a long time. Yeah,
0: I don't know, it's very interesting. I can't imagine being in a friends with benefits situation for 4 years, because somebody at some point has to have feelings involved. She was saying that she found out like halfway through the relationship that he was actually married and there were no plans of a divorce, but she already felt some type of way about it and she was cool with it because there were no feelings, and it's a whole thing, man. So the entire kind of point of the podcast is not to highlight dating in 2026, it's to trash it and share our horror stories and just why it's been ugh. So if you had a similar experience or just something wild happened to you on a first date or whatever and you want to share it, Instagram at Tino Cochino. I'll read it on an episode and then we'll talk about it. I'll share my thoughts and you can check out this week's episode now. And it's a quick listen, man. They're like 30 minutes. So wherever you stream your favorite podcast, just search for Tino Cochino Laugh at Love. Or you can go to the website, TinoCochino.com, or Instagram, link in the bio, at Tino Cochino.
1: Coming up next.
0: All right, Cardi B and Stefan Diggs back together again. We've got the latest update coming up next inside that celebrity gossip. We call it Tea Time on Tino Cochino Radio.

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1: Rich. That's

0: So Cardi B and Stephon Diggs, last we saw from them, I mean, there's the Super Bowl. Stephon lost. Cardi left him.
1: Oh, my God.
0: It was a whole thing. But now there's some pictures that just resurfaced, and they're all lovey-dovey and hugged up together. We'll talk all about it, man. Celebrity gossip, tea time. It's Tino Cochino Radio. Serena, what the hell is going on with these two?
2: Yeah, so they were spotted at a Mother's Day event, and everyone's like, oh, my gosh, are they back together? And according to People Magazine, Cardi allegedly distanced herself back in February because of trust issues and the drama surrounding abuse allegations made against Diggs by a former personal chef, which Diggs was recently found not guilty on assault charges. And sources now say that he's been making an effort to repair things with Cardi, and she still cares about him, and I guess the effort that he's putting in was enough to get her attention.
0: They did have a baby, right?
2: Yes.
1: Were they married?
0: No.
1: Oh,
0: no. That's got to be so tough, man. Like, just, you have a baby with somebody. I feel like you would want it to work.
2: And then I was just thinking, because I was like, when did she have the baby? So it was in November that she had this baby. Mm. And then February was when everything kind of, you know, like, got messy. But I'm like, dang, like, probably postpartum too, and then she sees her baby daddy going through like these abuse allegations.
0: I have no idea, obviously, because I have no kids. Does every mom go through postpartum?
2: Not postpartum depression, but you do have like a lot of, I mean, just your emotions are everywhere. I don't think I had postpartum depression, but I feel like I would. It's actually called a thing, postpartum rage, where like things just set you off.
3: Postpartum
0: rage.
3: Yes.
0: Like, what is postpartum in general? Like, just because the baby's no longer like inside of you growing.
3: Well, postpartum
0: like,
3: just means after the
2: yes,
3: birth.
2: Yes, but there's so everybody goes through postpartum. It's just like the depression part I think you're talking about.
0: No, I don't know any of it. That's what I'm saying. So you said you didn't have the depression, but you had anger.
2: Yeah, there was just like a lot of things. I mean, there's so many levels to postpartum because like some people are just sad. Some people are depressed.
1: Something you just throw out there like, oh, well, it's because she had postpartum this. She had, like, is there...
2: No,
1: like,
2: you just don't throw
1: I'm
2: it
1: saying,
2: out
1: there. Is
2: Everybody
1: it always,
2: goes
1: is it always laid out as an excuse?
0: He's saying...
3: No, he said...
0: What Nicasio's saying is that, do you think that, like, Cardi's relationships continue to fail and fail and fail? He's saying, can you blame that on postpartum every time, or should she take some accountability and maybe she's at fault for the relationship ending, correct?
1: Yeah, excuses.
2: I'm just saying her baby daddy, Stephon Diggs, was going through a lot of allegations. I mean, a lot. And she did just have a baby that she needs to focus on and take care of.
0: Why'd you say baby daddy when you said it?
3: That was, just baby daddy.
1: That's a good song.
0: Yo, what are you guys watching right now, man? I tried to get through it last night. I had to go to bed, and I'm pissed. I had to turn it off. It's like an hour and a half episode.
1: Damn.
0: But I found this show on Netflix. It was crazy. You talk relationship drama. I got the show for you next.

0: right, very curious to see what you guys are watching. I found a show, and I'm a little late to the party, especially like if you love the like the docs on Netflix and the murder docs and all these relationship drama things. I'm pretty sure I'm late to this. But man, have you guys seen Worst Ex Ever?
1: Mm-mm.
0: Oh,
2: I've seen the thumbnail.
0: It's the one. See, I have not seen season one. I started with season two. It's the one with the guy. He's got like the face tattoos and the stitches, and he just looks next level. This guy's dating like five different girls and one guy at one time, bouncing them all around, figuring out a way to live life and get through it. But he's screwing them all over, and he's abusive.
1: It is
0: crazy, man. I don't think it's the whole season is about him. I think each season's about like a crazy X.
2: Oh.
0: But the first episode of season two is this guy that's just, I guess they call him the Deadpool killer.
2: This is Wade Wilson.
0: Yeah. It says Kelly thought Wade was the perfect man, but life with her handsome boyfriend gets ugly when his erratic behavior escalates into a horrifying rampage. If you like the drama docs, this is one to watch.
1: So it's like a real story?
0: Yeah, it's all real. Every episode is real.
2: Matt, anything? Remarkably Bright Creatures, a movie on Netflix about an octopus and Sally Fields in it.
0: Oh, that's the number one movie on Netflix.
2: It's a great movie.
0: It looks like a kid movie. Is that what it is?
2: It's a family movie, kind of. But I was intrigued. I watched the whole way. The ending has a cool twist. And
0: I saw it was number one, and I was like, what is this, bro? But then when I saw Sally Fields, she hasn't been in anything in forever.
2: I know. She was in Miss Doubtfire.
0: Yeah.
3: Oh, my God.
0: So there you go. If you're watching anything good, you have a recommendation, shoot me a DM on Instagram at Tino Cochino and let me know. Coming up next, we're talking the real reason why friends and family don't support you.
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0: We're about to get out of here today, man. If you guys hung out for us for a little bit or for the whole show or whatever, thank you so much, man, just for being a part of it. I appreciate you. Mm-hmm. Don't forget, we drop daily episodes of this. Mm-hmm. It's simply called the Tino Cochino Radio Podcast. Stream it wherever you stream your favorite podcast. And my comedy tour, the Love Bomb Comedy Tour, is coming to your city soon. Coming up next, we got Chandler, Arizona. It's almost sold out. Tucson, Arizona. We just added Coachella, which is a real place, Matt.
1: I know that.
0: We've also got McAllen, Texas, and Corpus Christi, Texas, and we're still adding more as well. So, TinoCochino.com, check all that out. Before we get out of here, I feel like if you're like an entrepreneur or like a real like hustler, you've probably felt this at some point.
2: Yeah, fact.
0: That family and friends, they don't really support you in the way that you need. Like, I see with the comedy stuff all the time. People will be like, yo, y'all want to come out of me? I'm going to support. I'm like, oh, I appreciate it. Then they say, let me get free tickets. That's not support.
1: Well, they're going to be there and laugh at your jokes.
0: Yes, but here's the thing. Specifically with the comedy thing, and that's why I talk about it and promote it so much. If you don't sell tickets before, like, if you're a last-minute person, you wait till the last minute, the show might not happen. These clubs have to know that people are going to come out. And so you have to sell tickets. Like, literally, I've had numerous times where people are like, y'all want to come out? I'm going to come out. I was like, all right, I got you tickets. I'll buy the tickets myself, and send them to them to make sure that they go. Because they got to see the sell.
2: Mm-hmm. Oh, yeah.
0: Like, they'll come out. Yeah. But it's like, sometimes people just don't want to buy.
3: Has anybody ever no-showed when you bought them tickets?
0: Yes.
2: Well, that's what I
0: had. And it's like, damn, it doesn't matter. I get
2: the
0: money back.
2: That's the worst.
0: But it's still just like, same thing with like merch, right? Like, people just think, oh, man, dope shirt. Let me have one. Bro, it cost me $16 to make this one, man. Like, come on. It's just, it's the toughest thing with family and friends. I mean, even in radio, I'm sure you guys get all the time. You won't hear from somebody for the longest, and then a concert's coming to town, and they're like, hey, man, how you been? Can
2: Matt,
0: Chris Brown tickets?
2: Matt does it to me.
0: Listen to this.
4: That's where everybody's got it wrong, man, because support doesn't come from familiar faces, man. That was a tough pill for me to swallow in the beginning, man, that, you know, the people who grew up with you, your family, your friends, whoever, their perception of you is what it is. They see you for the everyday person that you are. Yeah. It's going to be somebody you never met way out in Nebraska or something that's going to see you as a star. You know what I'm saying? Don't look to your family and friends to be your supporters. You don't even want that. You want family to be family, friends to be friends, fans to be fans. You know what I'm saying? Once you let that go, bro, everything gets easier. You know, I know a lot of rappers that are rapping for other rappers.
5: Right.
4: And when those other rappers don't support them, they get upset. Bro, they're the rappers. They're not the ones buying the albums and buying the show tickets.
5: Right.
4: They're the ones who do the job.
0: This is real. For me personally, I had an experience like this recently. I don't know anybody in Burbank, California. I just don't. And I had a comedy show. And I was like, well, damn, I don't want to cancel it. I got to call people I know. So I called friends. And we packed it out. And it was good. Mm-hmm. But I didn't feel fulfilled at the end of that show. They showed up and they laughed. But it didn't feel the same as going up in front of a crowd of people you don't know and connecting. I almost felt like they felt obligated to laugh. It's like if you guys go, you're not going to see me the same because we're in here every day. Yeah. It's just not going to be the same for somebody else. So I get it now, but forever it took me so long to see that because you, when you're starting out, that's the toughest thing. That you would think the people closest to you are going to support you, but they just don't see you in that light. And so it's tough.
2: I mean, it's just like the other day, like, I had someone come up to me and they were like, it was at the mall and they were freaking out. They were like wanting to take pictures. I'm like, we know you from this. We know you from that. And I had a family member with me and he was like, man, like that really happens. He goes, I was like, well, sometimes I'm like, it's, you know, it's pretty cool when it does happen. And then they're like, oh, that's crazy, man. To me, you're my cousin.
0: Oh, they wanted to downplay it real quick.
2: Yeah. And it's that's just cool. Like, it's just like, yeah, you're my cousin. You see me all the time, but this is what I'm really doing. You know what I'm saying?
0: Matt has a look on his face like he does not believe you.
3: I don't believe anybody stopped you in the mall.
0: Look, Matt's proving the point right now. Matt knows you and sees you every day, so he doesn't view you like that. But someone else did.
2: Matt's the like only one on the show to where I think like, dang, like Matt really thinks I'm not sh-. But to like everyone else, it's crazy.
0: You are what you say you are. A slew.

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Hope you're having a great Friday so far. We're trying to make it better by getting you hooked up with $1,000 right here on 104.5 Latino Hits. Numero uno para hits. Let's get you some extra money for the weekend. Another keyword is coming up.

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Latino hits, número uno para hits. We got a brand new song from Becky G. Se llama Epa. Check it out when you get the chance. Here's J Balvin y Faith. And right after this, we'll have another chance for you to win $1,000. Yeah.

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Everybody.

5 Latino hits, número 1 para hits. You've got a lot to listen to this weekend. Maluma dropped his new album, Loco Por Volver, that has 14 songs on there. And Becky G also dropped her song, Epa. And Drake fans, he dropped 3 albums. A lot of new music on this front.

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2: Procrastination isn't laziness. 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